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0: 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You can do it wherever you need. Go check it out. You know, we started this show by talking about how Ryan Russillo had said you shouldn't take calls on national shows and how I disagreed. And then we proceeded to have arguably the worst segment of calls we've ever had on this show in terms of questionable callers and topics. But you know what? I'm not giving up. Tomorrow is King of the Mountain. What is it? Van will be going for his third straight week. So I'm hoping that we get the lifeblood back. I think Russillo infected us with his negativity at the beginning of this hour. And hopefully tomorrow, Myron, we're able to get it back.
1: Maybe he sent them. You know, maybe that was his people. I don't know. It might be a hit job, man. I don't know.
0: Russillo infected our callers?
1: We've never had a string of calls like that ever.
0: You know, he used to be on this time slot. Maybe he still knows.
1: That's a
0: really good point. From the text machine, 772-774-5254, one person writes in and says, Matt, you guys are college sports guys, college football and basketball. Who are the players that were the best players in college that then saw their pro career be almost minimal? All right, I like this question. Real quick, I'll just go off the top of my head. Let's do football. The biggest example is Tim Tebow. I mean, Tim Tebow, you could make a strong argument. One of the best college sports players ever, just didn't do it in the NFL, although he did win a playoff game. Vince Young was next in college, an absolute amazing phenomenon to watch. I kind of thought it would happen in the NFL, Myron, but it didn't, and I was a little surprised by that.
1: Well, and I want to watch this documentary, but, you know, some of that with Vince, I think he admits, was self-inflicted. The talent was certainly there, and one of the greatest players I've seen. In that game, a guy we don't talk about enough, Matt Leinart.
0: He was going to be my next one. Matt Leinart in college. I'm using my left hand because he was a lefty. I mean, Matt Leinart in college, one of the great college quarterbacks of modern times, didn't quite make it. You know, he didn't have the success in national titled games, but he did win the Heisman. Is Johnny Manziel, right? I mean, those are guys.
1: Johnny, I was thinking of Johnny.
0: Johnny Manziel, all guys that I think are all. Can you think of like running backs? I'm trying to think of running backs who in college were like that. Somebody like Ron Dayne, maybe.
1: Yeah. Ron Dayne did okay, but not the compared to what he. I mean, Ricky Williams wasn't the guy in the NFL that he was in. Well,

0: and if you're talking about really, I mean, like, he had some success, but Herschel Walker, in terms of like where he ranks in the college career versus where he ranks in the pro career. Mm-hmm. If you were to go to the basketball side, I think the most obvious example in history is David Thompson, who still was a very good, a decent NBA player, but not what he was in college. Christian Laettner, to me, is
1: Laettner.
0: I mean, is Christian Laettner number one? I mean, you could make an argument he's like the best college player of modern times, and then really
1: Played a long time, though. I mean, played a long time in the NBA. He did.
0: But never
1: Jimmer
0: quite
1: Fredette
0: the same.
1: Is probably high on that list.
0: Ooh, I like
1: Jimmer
0: that.
1: Jimmer Fredette's probably high on that list. Remember, he gets drafted, I think, top 10 after that, winning the Wooden, and then goes into the league and just, it was a league full of giants, you know?
0: I'll give you one, Tyler Hansbrough. Tyler Hansbrough had one of the great college careers. I mean, if you look historically at his career in college, Tyler Hansbrough was amazing. Did he even play in the NBA? I mean, he may have
1: played. He played in the NBA.
0: Long?
1: Just remember, I mean, that was a good stretch. I think with Tyler, he's a good example of there were a bunch of guys in like the late 2000s to the early 2010s who were physically overwhelming in college. And then that just didn't translate to the next level.
0: Yeah, if you have one, let me know. 888-SAY-ESPN or on the text machine. Those are the ones that stick out. I think the poster boy for that award might be the Vince Young, Tim Tebow part of it. Do you agree?
1: I agree. Your guy, though, in the Michael Jordan draft, I think Sam Bowie – people don't realize how good he was in college.
0: If you start bringing up the injury thing, Greg Oden is an example of that.
1: That's what I'm saying.
0: And then, you know, even our friend Jay Williams. I mean, at Duke. Jay Will was a phenomenon to watch. And then obviously an injury plagued his NBA career.
1: Jay Will, if I'm drafting an all college basketball team of the last 30 years, my point guard is Jay Will.
0: Yeah.
1: Like, undeniably.
0: Would you put Adam Morrison on there?
1: Adam Morrison's coming off the bench, probably. Okay. But he's on that list. Yeah, he's on that list of guys
0: Adam
1: going
0: Morrison
1: pro for
0: was,
1: sure.
0: Adam Morrison a good player. All right, Cam Scataboo very, very good. Has been everywhere during the offseason. He's been doing backflips. He's been saying crazy things on podcasts. And John Harbaugh did a press conference in which he was asked kind of about Scataboo's infectious energy. And here's what he said.
2: When Scat touches the ball, there's just like a different energy out there. Is that energy infectious for the whole team?
3: Well, I mean, Scat's great. You know, he does bring a lot of energy, you know, and but he did get a 15-yard penalty at the end of practice. Did you notice that? So that's not infectious. Well, it is infectious, actually. You know, infectious in the bad way, right? Yeah. Like infectious disease type of thing, you know? We don't want that. So we want it to be directed in a positive way.
0: We do not want an infectious disease. When I heard that quote, I'm not going to try to read too much into 25 seconds, Myron, but when I heard that quote, that sounded to me like the voice of a coach who maybe this player is not his bag, but he has to deal with it.
1: He's annoyed. You know, you don't want to be annoyed at this stage of training camp. Scataboo coming off an injury. And this, you don't want a dude, Matt, that you got to worry about. My guess is Harbaugh is not just thinking about Scataboo on the field. He's worried about that 2 a.m. phone call, too. And you just don't want to be in that position as a head coach. He's a lot, man. And I don't know how long the act is going to last for him.
0: And if you're going to be a lot, you better be really good. You know what I mean? Like, if you're going to be a lot, you better be pretty good. And I'm just not sure he's going to be as good as he is a lot. And then I do think you have to think about the Jackson Dart part of this, right? In the same class, you know, there's a sense of you don't want, if he is, to use Harbaugh's word, infectious in any way, for it to infect your quarterback, hopefully, of the future.
1: And remember, they also got Jameis Winston in that locker room. Like, if you're Harbaugh, you got to be looking at Jackson Dart, Jameis Winston, and Scataboo going, this could all go south.
0: Do you think Jameis Winston is a negative at this stage of his career? I actually kind of think he's a positive. You don't?
1: I think Jameis Winston is the dad who shows up once a month, and there's a lot of fun that happens, but you're not always quite sure what's going to go down, when he's with the kids.
0: You're calling Jameis Winston a helicopter parent.
1: No, I'm saying he's definitely taking the kids out for ice cream three times today, right? And they're going to get fast food and everything he told you he was going to do, he's not going to do. You combine that with Scataboo and Jackson Dart, you can see how that kind of a vibe could kind of annoy
0: Harbaugh a little bit. Not a Harbaugh vibe, right? Like, that's not a vibe that's not the kind of thing he would normally look for.
1: He's not fun. I mean, have you ever thought of Harbaugh as fun? I don't think I have.
0: No, I haven't. I mean, John is not I've really never considered either of the Harbaughs all that fun. Yeah. Although, you know, if you think about the Ravens teams he had over the years, it didn't seem like he encouraged that sort of personality.
1: No.
0: Before we get out of here, there are people who make good decisions. There are people who make bad decisions. And then there's Jonathan Kuminga, who was offered last year a 4-year, $90 million deal, turned it down, thinking he could bet on himself and play, and he ended up, there was then later a 2-year, $45 million deal. He has now just signed a 2-year, $13 million deal for the Timberwolves. If you were to do the math, considering what he got paid last year and this year, he's probably losing almost $70 million. We often hear guys, Myron, people will say they bet on themselves. We usually think of that as a potential success story, or we root the people on. But then there's Jonathan Kuminga, $75 million of lost money when he bet on himself.
1: I blame these self-help authors. Like, everyone shouldn't bet on themselves. Like, some people need to get away from the poker table entirely. Just walk away. You have reached your peak. You actually shouldn't bet on yourself. You are who you are. And I think that's what you need to acknowledge. If the Warriors are saying, here's $90 million,
0: yeah,
1: then stay with the Warriors. You know, you got Steph Curry. You shouldn't bet on yourself in certain situations. And I think this is an example of
0: that. I'm back-to-back years for the Warriors. They pick James Wiseman and Jonathan Kuminga. And you could probably make a strong argument that the Warriors dynasty continues for another few years if just one of those two bets had panned out. You know, the Wiseman, I think, was the COVID year, and then Kuminga was the next. If just one of those had worked, the Steph, Clay, Draymond, that thing probably keeps going. Who knows? They would have had a chance to potentially play for another title. It is one of the great what-ifs, which is if either Wiseman or Kuminga had ended up good.
1: Yeah, and it's, you know, it was always going to be hard for Kuminga to find his way in a rotation full of Hall of Famers. I think what happens sometimes is, are there people in your ear who are saying you're supposed to be like those guys? No. You're Tito Jackson, and ain't nothing wrong with Tito. Play the bass, sing background, let Michael dance. Go there to Janet's studio sessions, whatever you got to do, but you are Tito, and that's okay. He made a lot of money, too, and sometimes people don't know that that's what they are.
0: I don't. Is Kuminga even Tito? There were other brothers, right? I mean, there was
1: Marlon,
0: the Jackson?
1: There's, you know.
0: You had Michael.
1: Jermaine, he's not Jermaine. Jermaine had hits. Jermaine had a Grammy. All right, but just know who you are.
0: Who were the five? It was Michael, Jermaine.
1: Marlon. Michael, Marlon, Randy, Jermaine, Tito, and there's another one. Because there were actually six total, and one left
0: Randy?
1: The group.
0: Randy
1: left
0: who's
1: the group.
0: Randy? It's not the American.
1: Randy was the oldest one who left the group. Left the group, and then Marlon came
0: what
1: in.
0: What did he end up doing?
1: So there are actually six.
0: What did he end up doing?
1: I don't know. He was out there.
0: You research You research that for me. Freddie and Harry will probably deal with it next here on ESPN Radio. We'll see you tomorrow for Keith the Mountain. I'm Matt Meyer.
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19: I'm Christine Lisi. Packers running back Josh Jacobs charged with misdemeanor battery and misdemeanor criminal damage to property 3 months after he was arrested following a domestic violence incident at his home near Green Bay. He is subject to suspension by the NFL, which is conducting its own investigation. The defending Super Bowl champion Seahawks, signing one of their best defensive players to a massive extension, agreed with All-Pro defensive tackle Leonard Williams on a 3-year, $90 million extension. He is now one of the highest paid defensive tackles in NFL history. Pat McAfee show host, Pat McAfee.
20: So him being a 32-year-old getting $30 million a year in an extension, I think tells you what the Seattle Seahawks want to do. I think it tells you exactly how they feel about him. But I think it's a massive compliment to not only the way he plays, but the way he is as a Seattle Seahawk and what they want their team to be going forward culture-wise.
19: Packers looking for tight end depth behind starter Tucker Kraft, signing veteran Jonnu Smith. 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
0: Let the cool begin.
2: This is Freddie and Harry. Number 3.
0: All right, Shannon Penn, what's number 3 on that list of the things you associate most with going back to school?
3: All right, I know E brought up athletics, and that's a very good one.
0: Football's a good one.
3: It's football. Football being back. Mm. Absolutely, that's a good one.
0: That's a good one.
3: When we talk football, we talk scouting talent. First day of school, I'm out here scouting talent. I need to see who is who and what is what. So I'm going to leave it at that. Number 3, scouting all the new talent.
22: Come on, man. I need to know who's new coming to the school. Where the new honeys at? Where are the new honeys? E-Dawg, play it for me, man. Yeah, I know you're new to the school.
23: Make it last.
22: But if you need me to direct you.
0: Oh, God.
22: To the cafeteria, to the gym, I'll even walk you to your class. Anything you need, I'm here for you, baby. I could be your uncle, your auntie, your lover. Shout out to Martin.
2: This is Freddie and Harry.

0: Brothers and sisters, welcome to the best show on your radio. It's the Afternoon Cool, known as Freddie and Harry, and we are here. He is Harry Douglas and Freddie Coleman with our other horsemen, Shannon Penn and E-Dog Eric Hanneman, and Y-O-U on the ESPN app, SiriusXM Channel 80, as well as Tune. And don't forget to tell that smart speaker to play ESPN Radio. Brother Harry Douglas.
1: Yes, sir.
0: There's a certain female, a friend of mine, and I'm not going to mention her name because I'm going to still be friends with her.
1: Uh-oh.
0: Said our list yesterday of the selection committee of the things we associate the most when it comes to going back to school,
1: mm-hmm.
0: the first day of school. One of my favorite people in the world said it was too male-centric with the sixth part of the topic du jour that we had.
1: Oh, she is
0: said,
1: that right?
0: She said it was definitely too male-centric.
1: Too male-centric.
0: For her taste.
1: Now, yes. Did she listen to the show?
0: Oh, she listens to the show.
1: Well, she should have called in.
0: Yeah, no. She had called in, man. It would have gone from a radio show to a crime scene, I could promise you.
1: Well, all right, to our defense,
0: mm-hmm. we're guys.
1: We are males.
0: We are men. I tried to tell her that.
1: We are the four horse men, not the four horse women.
0: I tried to tell her. By the way, if you missed it yesterday, our top six things that we associate most with going back to school, first day of school after summer. One, new sneakers. Two, your outfit. Three, the new talent. She really had a problem with that one. Four, football. Five, riding the bus. And six, catching up with people that you hadn't had a chance to talk to over the summer. She just believed it was just a wee bit too male-centric.
1: Well, one of the things I do love about our show, Freddie, is that we have a large lady following.
0: Yes, we do. We have a large female population.
1: And we have a lot of ladies that call into the show and give their input, not just about sports, but whatever's on their mind or what we're talking about at the time. Uh-huh. So I would recommend to all the ladies out there.
0: Okay.
1: 888-729-3776.
0: Okay.
1: We want to hear from you, especially on this Thursday.
0: All right.
1: I'm in New York. Freddie Coleman's in Bristol, Connecticut, along uh-huh. with E-Dog and Shannon Penn. So call us up today, 888-729-3776. We want to hear from all the ladies out there.
0: Mm-hmm.
1: Whatever's on your mind, give Freddie and Harry the time. Because whatever we're doing, we will drop at the hand of a dime.
0: I was worried about the brick wall we might run into
1: on
0: that road.
1: I was like, oh, yeah, well, let's keep this one clean.
0: So you heard what Harry had to say. Ladies, ladies, ladies, it is Ladies' Day, and you don't have to pay. 888-SAY-ESPN, 888-729-3776. One of my friends who is of the female persuasion, she felt that the list was too male-centric. Is this show too male-centric or not? All the ladies, call it right now, 888-729-3776.
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0: And the main thing is brought to you by hands-free Skechers Slip-Ins Aero Burst, high-performance running shoes that cut through the wind, which is something that when he's healthy, we've seen Lamar Jackson do a lot so far in his NFL career. A two-time MVP when he got to the Baltimore Ravens, being drafted way back when, out of Louisville. They completely flipped an entire offense around for him because that talent, that ability was too great to ignore. And to try to fit him into the offense, they fit the offense around him. He's not old. He's not ancient. He can still do some things. But he firmly believed that last year we did not see the Lamar Jackson that we used to see running in terms of being that dynamic rusher. He holds the NFL record for most rushing yards by a quarterback. He only had 67 yards rushing last season. In the previous seven seasons, he averaged 144 carries per year. He said, here's what I'm thinking about in terms of decreasing my rushing attempts. And he kind of used the words, look out.
7: I believe you know, I know. A lot of people know. I was hurt last year, too, you know, so I really couldn't do anything like I wanted to, you know, so it really wouldn't put my team in a good position if I was just running hurt, you know, losing yards, things like that was happening. But whatever it takes to win, that's what I'm all about. And I've always been about that, too. So, yeah.
0: It wasn't an excuse he used out there, because you and I, time and time again last year, HD, we saw him trying to run through the injury, run away from the injury, feeling pretty good about his body, mm-hmm. feeling pretty good about his mind, and especially he does not have to worry about John Harbaugh anymore, because this is now his organization. It's no longer John Harbaugh's organization. He has a guy that he likes in Jesse Minter with this new offense that he seemed to have picked up pretty, pretty quickly. I don't know if we're going to see a return to dominance involving Lamar Jackson, but I'm going to use the words look out involving him, because if he's Mr. Dynamic again, he may not need to run the ball 140-plus times. Whenever he runs it, and if he's healthy, it could be lookout time once again for the Ravens and the quarterback Lamar Jackson.
1: Well, number one, Freddie, the proof is in the pudding. When Lamar Jackson is healthy and he's playing an entire season, the Baltimore Ravens are Super Bowl contenders. Now, this is the team that I'm picking out of the AFC to represent the AFC in the Super Bowl this season.
0: Mm-hmm.
1: When you look at a defense trying to prepare for Lamar Jackson, it's so difficult because now you have to play 11-on-11 football. And being on Get Up This Morning with Dante Whitner, him explaining from a defensive perspective how you have to play sound football time and time again and do it on a consistent basis, because the one or two or maybe three times that you do not read your keys, you don't play assignment football, where you just want to be an individual defensively, that's where Lamar Jackson is going to make you pay. It's going to be an explosive play, whether it's a 50-yard rushing play, a red zone touchdown rush by Lamar Jackson, or extending the play and scrambling outside of the pocket and throwing a touchdown for about 60, 70 yards. These are the things that can occur when you have a player of the caliber of Lamar Jackson. So it's no doubt in my mind, watching the Baltimore Ravens a season ago, and when they did struggle a little bit offensively, Lamar Jackson was hampered. It was one game, I can't remember who exactly they were playing, and a defensive lineman was able to catch Lamar Jackson and tackle him. We all know if Lamar Jackson is 100% and not dealing with the injury, that's not happening.
0: Yeah, he cannot run that guy backwards.
1: There's no chance in hell that a D-lineman is going to catch Lamar Jackson while he's running. So, you know, him being healthy is very important for the Baltimore Ravens and their success.
0: Mm-hmm.
1: And there's no doubt in my mind, if he's healthy for 16, 17 games, that this team is going to be in the thick of everything.
0: Okay.
1: When you look at the upper echelon, not just in the AFC, but also the entire NFL.
0: Right, so you're basically saying a more mobile Lamar Jackson, you got the Ravens atop the AFC. If we see anywhere near the Lamar Jackson where we didn't see that last year, if we see even 75% of that as a healthy runner running the football, the new offense, you firmly believe.
1: I do.
0: You firmly believe they're going to be at the top of the AFC.
1: And there are other components to it too, Freddie. And I'll continue to stay on the offensive side of the ball. Everyone thinks that this team is just going to, hey, let me just pass and play 7-on-7. Their DNA, their identity is running the football. They still do have Derrick Henry.
0: Sure.
1: And when you look at Declan Doyle coming over and being the offensive coordinator, although he's a first-time play caller, I'm going to get a little bit more in depth with the Baltimore Ravens from a coaching staff perspective. So their offensive line coach is a guy by the name of Dwayne Letford, who also is their run game coordinator. Well, Dwayne Letford was in Atlanta with Bijan Robinson doing their run game. And we all know how dynamic that has been over the last few years. So don't think that's going to change in Baltimore. Lamar Jackson and the threat that he poses to every defensive coordinator and the defense that defensive coordinator is anchoring is going to be massive week in and week out when we know he's 100%. So that's number one. On top of, I do believe now because they run the football so effective, you got to commit another person into the box. That's going to leave wide receivers, tight ends, one-on-one coverage. You got to win one-on-one. You got to win your matchup no matter what the circumstances are. Number two, now you bring over a head coach in Jesse Minter, who was once with this organization. That's one thing. Number two, he was a defensive coordinator for a national championship team in the Michigan Wolverines. Number three, he went to the Los Angeles Chargers with Jim Harbaugh, and they were able to find some diamonds in the rough. I'm big on coaches being able to put players in positions to have success and bringing out the best in those players and always exploiting their strengths and never their weaknesses. They had 4th, 5th, 6th, 7th rounders, college free agents out there balling for the Los Angeles Chargers the last few years. And part of that is because Jesse Minter, number one, believed in them, but also he put those guys in those positions to succeed. Now, you look at the Baltimore Ravens, and Freddie, I look at these three things, whatever defense anybody's talking about. Do they have dynamic players on the defensive line? Yes, they have Matt Abike, and they also have Trey Hendrickson, who they brought over in free agency. Number two, do they have someone at the linebacker position, Roquan Smith? Mm-hmm. Number three, do they have guys in the secondary? Well, Kyle Hamilton is one of the best safeties in the game, if not the best, who is very versatile. You got Malachi Starks, who you drafted in the first round. You have Marlon Humphrey. Mm-hmm. You have all these toys that Jesse Minter can play with on the defensive side. So I believe the Baltimore Ravens for 2026, they are going to represent the AFC in the Super Bowl.
0: He is Harry Douglas. I'm Freddie Coleman. It's the Afternoon Cool, known as Freddie and Harry, presented by Progressive Insurance and ESPN Radio, the ESPN app, and Sirius XM Channel 80. Well, Jesse Minter, the Baltimore Ravens head coach, he wanted this job, especially when you have a defense that you can resurrect and a quarterback like that, Lamar Jackson. You could be in a lot worse situations than Jesse Minter, especially how quickly Lamar Jackson has picked up this offense.
3: Yeah, I think Lamar's done a great job. It started all the way back in the spring. You know, I think he really enjoys the offensive coaches, the offensive system, what they're trying to do. He understands it all. He kind of sees the vision and sees what it can be. So now it's just the daily process, daily work to get the reps that you need to get the plays in, get comfortable with all the different things that we're asking him to do. And I think he's done an unbelievable job. So I'm looking forward to seeing that in live action here soon.
0: So am I, because Lamar Jackson has put that bullseye squarely on the front of his body, right in the middle of his chest. He's like, you know what? If I'm going to do my thing, we know what that can do. And especially when he has not been to a Super Bowl. You look at all the top quarterbacks in the AFC. Josh Allen in Buffalo. Drake May with the New England Patriots. Joe Burrow, the Cincinnati Bengals. Aaron Rodgers, still a top quarterback, no matter what he has to say, what people say about him, with the Pittsburgh Steelers. Lamar Jackson, the Baltimore Ravens. Bo Nix on the come of the Denver Broncos. Can't forget about that Patrick Mahomes guy with the Kansas City Chiefs. Also, Justin Herbert of the Los Angeles Chargers. Trevor Lawrence of Jacksonville Jaguars. Out of all the quarterbacks I've mentioned in the AFC, only two can say they played in the Super Bowl. One that just played in one in Drake May, and the other was Patrick Mahomes. There are plenty of dudes on that list.
1: Well, three. Joe Burrow.
0: Joe Burrow playing the Super Bowl. So three. There are plenty of dudes on that list that have not played in the Super Bowl, have not won a Super Bowl. And Lamar Jackson's one of those guys. So if you're going to be that dynamic player, you're feeling a lot more comfortable, a lot more snuggly with this new offense. And the guy that you believe was kind of hampering you a little bit, John Harbaugh, if you believe that and you want that bullseye squarely on you, then that's exactly what Lamar Jackson has been able to put out there. Now, what are you going to do about it? Because if anybody has pressure to make sure their team does not spit the bit with all their talent at quarterback and everywhere else, Lamar Jackson is definitely in that room and not just in the AFC.
1: I agree with you, Freddie. I would also add to that, coaching matters, and how you interact with your players, it definitely matters in 2026. So much so, I reached out to a coach on the staff of the Baltimore Ravens, and I asked him a question. I said, give me top three traits of Jesse Minter as a head coach. And this is his reply. He's an A-plus defensive mind. But also as a whole, he's got a clear vision, a great communicator, and knows how to collaborate without micromanaging. Those are traits that you want to have in a head coach. On top of, you've seen the videos of him at the team dinner rapping Eminem. Mm-hmm. You don't think that goes over well in that locker room? Jesse Minter knowing Eminem word for word, getting on that microphone, spitting. Yeah, that matters. Because you have to be able to relate to these guys, right? Because when you're asking them to do certain things, delivery is very, very important in 2026. But how you communicate, how you relate to those players mean the world as well, too. So, you know, if you have a guy you know is going to have your back, he's communicating well, he has an open door policy where they can come to his office and talk about any and everything.
0: Sure.
1: Those players are going to run through a wall for that type of coach.
0: Well, they better run through a wall. And to me, they should be a worse than 11-12 win team. With their kind of talent, feeling better about themselves, in my mind, they should win the AFC North. Not saying it won't be close, but they should win the AFC North because on paper right now going into this season, they are the best team in that division. They should be among the best teams in the National Football League. But that's the beauty in the NFL. You can look the part, but can you stand up to the part? No matter what kind of personnel you have.
1: That's right.
0: I can't wait to see exactly how that's going to look with a quote-unquote new-look Baltimore Ravens with a quarterback that's been there. That's everybody saying, look out as he tries to return this team to where they want to be and where they believe they can go in the AFC. He is Harry Douglas and Freddie Coleman. It is the Afternoon Cool, known as Freddie and Harry on ESPN Radio, the ESPN app, and Sirius XM Channel 80. Beastie Boys said it best. Hey, ladies, it is time for you to weigh in. Get with us right now, because one of my friends said, she doesn't have a problem with this show being too male-centric, but she had a problem with our selection committee of the top six reasons what we believe associating with going back to school. She believed that was too male-centric. So one of our favorites is Miss Kelly in Illinois. Miss Kelly, when it comes to this male-centric show, You're a female bringing that to the table, Miss Kells. What do you got for us and Freddie and Harry?
4: I'm bringing my sweet potato casserole with extra marshmallows for my favorite 3 hours in the afternoon. Nothing gets better than Freddie and Derek.
1: Taste.
4: And Shannon and Eric.
1: The Miss Kelly.
4: What, baby?
1: Taste it, taste it.
4: I'm going to tell you what I associate the start of school with. Now, you got to remember, I was a jock in school. I wasn't one of these, I was a jock.
0: Okay.
4: Man, I thought of starting school, man, them Friday night football games, that's where I was every Friday night. I started school as football to me, so I may not be like all the rest.
1: No, but that's a great thing. There are a lot of women who enjoy football waiting for Friday night lights to happen.
0: A lot more than ever before.
1: Yes.
0: They're not just hiding in the shadows. Or trying to keep that and tamp that down. No. It's Ladies' Day.
1: That sweet potato casserole with
8: that
1: marshmallows.
8: That sweet potato.
1: Can I have some of it?
0: One of my other favorites is Miss Kimberly in Maryland. Miss Kimberly, one of my friends believed our selection committee yesterday. What do you associate most with going back to school was too male-centric. We had new sneakers, the outfit, the new talent, and you can take that anywhere you want. Football, riding the bus, catching up with people. Miss Kimberly, what you got?
9: Great day, gentlemen. How are you all?
0: Good. How are you, Miss Kimberly?
9: Doing well. First of all, any friend of Freddie's is the people. Definitely not coming for Freddie. Definitely not coming for.
0: Oh, I wish we could get Kimberly's phone. We got to keep her there. We got to try to get her to a better spot as far as that goes. Because she said any friend of Freddie is going to be a friend of hers. At least that's what I believe.
1: Hello.
0: Where she was going. Jen in Strong Island. We had our list yesterday, selection committee. What do we most associate with most going back to school? A friend of mine believed it was too male-centric involving sneakers, outfit, talent, football, riding the bus, catching up with people. Miss Jen, what you got?
10: I disagree. I think that sneakers was number one. It was shoes for me, so I think that's fair. But I didn't want to tell you, I listen to you guys every night when I come home from work, and it takes me an hour and a half from my commute, and I think you're great, and I am one of your number one fans, so much so that my almost 30-year-old son is like, Mom, please don't call in. Please don't call in. And I do on occasion, and I do get through. But I have to tell you, the biggest compliment was about a month ago, he was borrowing my car one morning, and he got in, and ESPN was on, and he said to me, Mom, he said, I have to tell you how proud I am that you actually have it in your radio, and you're ready to go every time you start the car up. And I think I made him very proud. But I think that you guys hit it right on that number, that top six for getting back to school. And shoes, sneakers, that would have been my number one. Love you guys.
1: See, Jen for the win.
0: Much love back to Jen in Strong Island,
1: In
0: too.
1: Strong Island.
0: Absolutely. Strong. But that's how Jen is doing the right thing. She's raising her child right to say,
1: that's
0: hey,
1: right.
0: Be you, no matter what that you is. It don't matter if you're male, if you're female. I'm going to be your mother, but I'm going to be a good mother. You be a good son to this good mother, and everything's going to be okay. That's how to rock and roll. IZ in California. A friend of mine believes that our selection committee list yesterday of what do we most associate going back to school was too male-centric. We had new sneakers, new talent, new outfit, new football, new riding the bus, new catching up with people. Miss IZ, what do you have?
11: Hi, guys. I just want to let you guys know that I listen every day. I drive to go see my patients from one place to the other. So I listen to you guys. So I heard everything yesterday and I was laughing. And to be honest, I wasn't expecting anything less from you guys, especially if Harry's there, it's going to be like that. So for me, I didn't go to high school here. I went to high school in Nigeria. So I went to a girls' school. So for me, I was just looking forward to everybody's, you know, we're wearing new shoes. We're coming with a new hairdo. And at the time, they made all of us cut our hair because they said, oh, you guys are not studying anymore. All you do is think about your hair. So they said all the girls should cut off their hair. So we were coming with different hairstyles. It was really fun. So I just want to let you guys know that I enjoy listening to you guys every day. And I didn't know anything about football. I love soccer. But you guys made me know a lot about football. And my friends come into the car and they say, oh, IZ, really? We have to listen to ESPN? Yeah. You guys have a great day.
0: You too, Miss IZ.
1: And I love your accent,
0: absolutely.
1: Too. It is amazing.
0: Great, great voice. And by the way, cutting her hair did not stop her.
1: No.
0: God bless her. She was going to stay undefeated when it comes to Miss IC. Miss IC, keep doing your thing because we need more people like you taking care of our people to make you give them where they have to get the health care that they need. So keep on keeping on. We got Miss Kimberly in Maryland back. So Miss Kimberly, you were interrupted by bad cell reception. The floor is yours once again.
9: Who would I have to call at Verizon? This is not right. They should know when I'm calling this number, yes. There should be no interruptions. Like, stop that.
1: Just so like Donnell Jones. No interruptions.
9: Right. No interruptions. Okay. So, yes, any friend of Freddie's is good people's. Okay. But you all, it's supposed, okay, first of all, how can I grew up with all brothers. I have five brothers. I have four sons, a husband, a father. My mom, the same way all brothers look.
0: Wow.
9: When my mom gets in the car, I don't care what time of day it is. Okay, y'all know about my mom, caregiver for my mom. She has dementia. She, I don't care if it's 9 o'clock in the morning. Are the boys on? Ma, it's 9 o'clock in the morning. And they're not on yet. Is that the boys? That's not the boys, Ma. They're not on yet. It's Matt and Myron, Ma. This is Matt and Myron. And she's like, that... She's like, that sound like that rascal. If that's not Harry, Mom, that's not Harry. That's it. Yeah. So we love that it is a male-centric show. I am all here for it, but you all love your female listeners.
0: Absolutely.
9: I mean, one of the top ones just called, Miss Kelly, and the ones that call, all the aunties that call and get on Harry. Look, I love that you are male-centric. That's what I'm used to. Okay. Back to school first day. Come on, it's all about the fit and the sneakers. I'm from Jersey, so
1: Hello.
9: They had to be matching all that. Yes.
1: Miss Kimberly, tell your mother that my grandmother from on my wife's uh-huh. side, she passed away, but
0: mm-hmm.
1: I was so close to her, Grandma Joy. She used to call me little rascal. You little
9: Aww.
1: Rascal, you.
0: Wow.
1: So when you just said that, I instantly got so many memories of Grandma Joyce and just, Harry, come here, you little rascal, you.
9: Oh, that's what she calls you. Every time you open your mouth, she's like, he's a rascal.
1: I love it.
0: Believe me, with you, nothing's changed.
1: No, not at all.
0: Nothing has changed.
1: They say, be who you are, young man.
0: Absolutely. So like I said, it may be a male-centric show. Oh, yes, it's-

0: ladies here on Freddie and Harry. Hit us up anytime you want. Male or female, tall or short, doesn't really matter. At 888-SAY-ESPN, 888-729-3776. With Harry Douglas and Freddie Coleman, it's the afternoon cool known as Freddie and Harry on ESPN Radio, the ESPN app, and Sirius XM Channel 80. And is our poor National Football League fighting a losing battle when it comes to player safety in an unsafe sport? You can't wait to hear what a man who played 10 years in the NFL has to say about that when it comes to Harry Douglas. But before you get to that, he makes sure you get this word from 5-Hour Energy, baby.
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0: This is SportsCenter.
1: I'm Christine Lisi. Packers running back Josh Jacobs, formerly charged with misdemeanor battery and misdemeanor criminal damage to property, 3 months after he was arrested following a domestic violence incident at his home near Green Bay. He is subject to suspension by the NFL, which is conducting its own investigation. As they did with receiver Jackson Smith and Jigba, defensive tackle Derek Hall, and quarterback Devin Witherspoon this offseason, the Seahawks are handing out another extension to a key contributor. Agreed on a 3-year extension with all-pro defensive tackle Leonard Williams, $90 million, $56 million guaranteed. Former NFL linebacker and Pat McAfee Show co-host AJ Hawk, a fan of the deal.
2: I love this move. I mean, Leonard Williams, he's a guy too where, yeah, his stats, everything he does is amazing, but you can't measure a lot of the stuff that he brings to the team. Like, just sheer intimidation, sheer presence, and culture builder, a guy that, like, you know what the standard is, and Leonard Williams is not going to let that slip.
1: The Browns releasing veteran receiver Cedric Tillman. He had been pushed down the depth chart in part by rookies KC Concepcion and Denzel Boston. Colts receiver Alec Pierce coming back from ankle surgery activated off the PUP list. He was a limited participant at today's practice.
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0: 80 as well as tune in. Always tell that smart speaker to play ESPN Radio. The NFL keeps trying, but is it a losing battle when it comes to player safety? Beginning this season, your National Football League is going to place greater emphasis on these five player health and safety rules violations. Number one, hip drop tackle. Number two, horse collar tackle. Number three, launching. Number four, hit on a defenseless player. Number five, a blindside block. Now, any player who commits three offenses in any of these categories during a season will be suspended for one game. Players who commit only one violation will receive 50% of their fine back at the end of the season. While violations in these categories will carry forward until subsequent seasons, all players begin 2026 HD with a clear slate, and players will also have a clearer and faster path to reducing the impact of prior offenses than under the previous system. I've said enough. You played 10 years in the National Football League. The floor is yours.
1: Yeah, it's clear what the NFL is trying to do from a health and safety standpoint. Freddie, I think there's a lot of grace within what they're trying to say right now. We're going to give you up to three offenses. Now, you're still going to get heavily fined if you have one offense or two offenses. Mm-hmm. And trust me, I know all about that FedEx on your locker on Monday after a Sunday game and the steep prices. It can also be within that FedEx letter that you get sitting on your stool or your chair, whatever you may have in your locker at the time. But I'm also of the mindset, like, this is not changing, right? This is not going away. So players have to do a better job of adapting. And sometimes it is difficult for a defender who is playing instinctively to make that split-second decision. But you have three opportunities. If you get up to those three offenses, what you're telling me basically is that you're oblivious to what the NFL is doing and what they're trying to accomplish from a health and safety standpoint. Now, I would also add something to this. NFL, we just had the World Cup here in the United States. Uh-huh. Those soccer players and company demanded grass, and those guys were able to play on grass. In a lot of these stadiums that have turf, add that one to the list as well when it comes to health and safety concern of players, because there are so many players that would not like to play on that field turf and would love to play on actual grass.
0: You would think with all the money the National Football League has, I'm not trying to minimize what kind of safety implements they're trying to place into a very violent, unsafe sport. I get it, what they're trying to do. There are going to be things that are going to happen. You're almost making it impossible for defensive players to be defensive players, but that's the landscape that those guys have to deal with. But a big part of that landscape involving player health and safety is you can't tell me that you can't afford to pay people to make sure that the grass fields that you're supposed to employ for the health and safety of the players, for the health and safety of your sport, can't be tended to. You're not walking down the street just seeing a guy mowing his lawn saying, hey, can you take care of an NFL field? There are people that literally have master's degrees in this or have PhDs in this. You're trying to tell me that you're worried about the health and safety of players, then why is that not a part of it? And don't say, well, we have a lot of events we have at our stadiums. There's a new invention called a tarp. It's been around for a while, but for some owners, it's a new invention. You can literally lay that down over the grass field, as many tarps as you want to put down there to protect the grass, and guess what? You can have your concerts. You can have your shows and make all that money with all the big stadiums that you got to pay for where you can do those kind of things. To me, not saying that these implementations are frivolous, but I think you're going to have health and safety be paramount. It can't just be because you don't want to get sued by players after they leave the NFL because of potential CTE and those kind of things. Everything should be considered for the health and safety of the players, but more importantly, for the health and safety of your sport.
1: But also, Freddie, when you look at the health and safety of the players within the National Football League, what's the most prestige position in football right now, Freddie?
0: Well, quarterback.
1: Quarterbacks. Mm-hmm. And then what would you say would be right after the quarterbacks?
0: Boy, that's a good question. In terms of the second most important position, in terms of a football guy like me, the second most important position is the guy protecting the quarterback, whether it's a left tackle, wide receiver catching the ball,
1: running
0: back. Well, I'm saying
1: from a viewership standpoint.
0: Wide receiver?
1: Wide receiver.
0: Okay.
1: So when it comes to health and safety, one of the things that you can't have if you're the NFL is the bottom line getting knocked out of games and consistently injured. You don't want to see Patrick Mahomes, Josh Allen, Lamar Jackson, Joe Burrow, Matthew Stafford, all these guys, Caleb Williams, not available to their teams. You want to see Jackson Smith and Jigba, Justin Jefferson, Jamar Chase, and those guys out there playing a game at a high level week in and week out. So you have to protect the bottom line as well if you're the National Football League. That shield is going to come before anything else. I'm telling you that right now. Yeah,
0: I don't doubt that. By the way, he's Harry Douglas. I'm Freddie Coleman. It's the Afternoon Cool, known as Freddie and Harry on ESPN Radio, the ESPN app, and SiriusXM Channel 80, because I was watching the discussion this morning that when you were on Get Up with you, Joe Fortenbaugh, Dan Orlovsky, and Dontay Whitner. By the way, Dontay Whitner still looks like he wants to hit somebody. I don't think he smiled for 2 hours on Get Up. When you made a point, when HD said a point about what happened one time in the game between the Falcons with Harry Douglas and the 49ers with Dontay Whitner, he said Dante was coming full speed and Harry Douglas had to block him. And the only thing separating those two were air and opportunity. And HD said, there's no way I'm going to take him straight on and try to block this guy.
1: I would have got ran over, Freddie.
0: He said, you would have gotten run over. He said, so I went low and cut him. It's like Dontay Whitner thought that just happened. And he said, man, that was a dirty play. And I said, are they going to fight on the set right now? I don't think he smiled for 2 hours. He brought a lot of great points, but Dante Whitner looked like he wanted to play all over again. But he also said the way that he played, he said, I can't believe I played like that. Guys know more than ever before you can't play like that in the National Football League. Precedent has been set by the National Football League, especially when it comes to so many former players dealing with CTE, shortening their lifespans. The last thing the NFL wants to have is any kind of litigation where somebody's going to sue them for a lot of money because of the risk of playing a violent sport. So they believe if this is what they're going to do to reduce those kind of litigious moments post-NFL careers, then that's what they're going to do. And I think that was the message that Dontay Whitner was saying. Guys, you may not like it, but if you want to stay in the NFL, that's the way you're going to have to play on defense.
1: Well, here's the thing that you don't want if you're a player. If you don't adjust accordingly, all this blood, sweat, and tears and this hard work to get to this point to be compensated very, very well and take care of your family, if you're consistently piling up fines, you're losing a lot of money. Now, I'm going to take it a step further. If you have three of these infractions, What if you're one of the bona fide players on one of these rosters where your teammates and your team and your coaching staff and that organization need you, but you're not available because you have a one-game suspension? That now it's hurting the team. Mm-hmm. So it's hurting you as an individual because you're getting your money taken. But now it's also spilling over to the team aspect of things if you're not available if you get three of these infractions.

0: The disrespect is at an all-time high when it comes to Patrick Mahomes. You know what he's going to say? Bear with me, ladies and gentlemen. You peasants.
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0: It's Harry Douglas and Freddie Coleman. It is the afternoon cool known as Freddie and Harry on Sirius XM Channel 80, as well as TuneIn. Don't forget to tell your smart speaker to play one ESPN Radio. And he is one of the best comedians that's out there. As a matter of fact, he is on tour with Earthquake, and he gets a chance as a native of the Boogie Down Bronx to go home this weekend. Two shows on Friday, two shows on Saturday at City Winery in New York City. He is Mr. Bishop, comedian, actor, and a great founder of socials at Mr. Bishop Live. I've been dying to get him on the show. And Mr. Bishop, I finally got you on the show, brother. How you doing today?
1: You finally got me, man. It took long enough, man. I was on the sideline warming up this whole time.
0: I laid it out there in your hometown Friday and Saturday with Earthquake at City Winery. As someone who grew up in the Bronx, Bishop, what does that mean to you to be there on Friday and Saturday?
1: Man, it means everything. Coming home, you know, get to do shows for, you know, obviously my family and my friends and just in my city. You know, I live in California now, so I'm just looking forward to coming back to getting some good food, you know, Chinese food, pizza and bacon, egg and cheese. You know what I mean? I'm just ready to come back to New York, see the rats, get some fresh air, and go back home.
2: Yeah, there's some big damn rats here, too. I tell you that. I live in Atlanta, and I come up here every week. Damn rats the size of a cat.
1: I know. I listen, I lived it, man. Growing up in the Bronx, man, I thought we had a cat for a lot of years. It turns out it was just a neighborhood rat that would come in my bed every night and cuddle with me to stay warm.
2: I do want to ask you this. When it comes to the sports world, what are your favorite teams when you look at the NBA, NFL, and Major League Baseball?
1: All right, now don't judge me because I'm from the Bronx, but basketball, I am a diehard Celtic fan. I have a story behind that. Football, I'm going with my Jets. Baseball, I'm going with my Yankees.
2: Do you think the Yankees are going to reach the World Series and actually win it for the first time in a very, very long time this year?
1: And to be honest with you, I think they can. And to be honest, I said this a lot of times. People think I'm crazy. I think Judge being hurt is a good thing. You're going to get Judge back right before the season ends. He'll be rested. He should be ready to go, well-stretched, well-oiled with his, you know, warm-up games and whatnot. So he should come back right at the right time, right for the prime stretch, and, you know, really try to put the team over the top.
0: Mr. Bishop, comedian and actor, great founder of social, Mr. Bishop Live, joining us on Freddie and Harry on ESPN Radio and the ESPN app. I'm circling back to your favorite teams, as HD asked you about 60 seconds ago. Growing up in the Bronx, in the land of the Knicks, who, by the way, won the NBA championship, in case you forgot, what made you a Celtics fan growing up in the land of the New York Knicks?
1: So it's a funny story. So growing up, I had an older brother who was 6 years older than me. I'll never forget, I was about seven. My mom took us to Modell's to get some basketballs. Now, Modell's back in the 90s, they had two basketballs. They had a Magic Johnson and a Larry Bird. And my brother being 6 years older than me, he picked the brother and left me with the other. So I got the Larry Bird basketball, figured out who Larry Bird was. I'm like, you know, this white dude's kind of nice. So I stayed with him. I stayed with my Celtics through D. Brown. Then we got Paul Pierce and Antoine Walker. We was all right. Then we went back into the cellar. Then we got, you know, KG and the team. And then we won it. And then they got Rondo. So I just been sticking with them. I'm disgusted that we let go of Jaylen Brown, though. That one hurt my soul.
2: So how do you think they're going to be this year? Because losing Jaylen Brown is a big thing. Now he's with the Philadelphia 76ers. And because him being there, LeBron James decides to go to Philly as well. Do you think this team is a contending team, or you think it's going to take a year or two for them to get back to contending in the NBA?
1: I think it takes a year or two. First, because Tatum is really now just coming back off an injury. I know he played a little bit last year, but obviously he couldn't even finish the playoffs. So him coming back, you know, you got a mesh now with Mitchell Robinson, who couldn't hit a free throw if he was standing on top of the basket. And, you know, you got your pieces. You still got Brown. I mean, you still have White, excuse me. You still have Pritchard. But I think it's going to take a little time, especially with the way the rest of the teams in the East have loaded up.
0: You and I, fellow Jets fans, Mr. Bishop, and if they get the 6 wins this year, I'll literally throw a parade involving this team with Aaron Glenn being on that hot seat. As a native New York and a Jets fan like I am, what do you think we're going to see from the Jets in 2026?
1: To be honest, I mean, I would love to see 6 wins. Will it happen? I don't know. I think we'll find out, though, if he can coach. Now that he's calling the plays on defense, there will be no excuses as to why the team is not good. Now, we know he's not an offensive mind, but defensively, he was supposed to be a savant. So if he can't get the defense to look halfway competitive, if teams are putting up 30 points a week on us, I think Aaron Glenn going to find himself a new job next year.
2: On our selection committee yesterday, What do you associate most with going back to school? Our top six answers was number one, sneakers. Number two, the outfit. Number three, the new talent. You know what I mean. Number four, football. Number five, riding the bus. Number six, catching up with the people. I would ask you that question. What do you associate the most with going back to school?
1: I think it's just all the new stuff you got. Like you said, it's the sneakers. It's that first day fit. You know how you do. You put the sneakers on the side of the bed. You let the pants cascade off the side into the shoes so you can see what it looked like. Fresh your shirt. You got the Trapper Keeper. You got your new JanSport backpack. Maybe a Yankee fitted. And you ready to go try to impress the new talent.
0: You know Bishop was styling and profiling that first day of school. There's no doubt about that.
2: Oh, I just love that he said new talent.
1: Listen, man, we grew up poor, so I only had 2 days to impress. It wasn't like I was getting rich for school clothes. If you ain't see me on that Wednesday half day or that Thursday full day, by Friday, I'm wearing last year's clothes.
0: That's sort of the comedy you can get if you're in New York City Friday and Saturday. Two shows on Friday, two shows on Saturday. City Winery, part of the show with Earthquake. He is Mr. Bishop, great comedian, terrific actor, and proud to call the friend when it comes to me, Freddie Coleman. Hit him on the socials at Mr. Bishop Live. Bishop, we'll catch him soon, my man. Thank you so much and take care. God bless, my man.
1: Of course. Thanks for having me on, y'all.
0: He is one of the best comedians that a lot of people can get to know when it comes to Mr. Bishop. We're tied at LSU and Lane Kiffin. We're going to tell you things you should be talking about on the field in college football. That's next on Freddie and Harry.
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20: I'm Christine Lisi. Packers running back Josh Jacobs charged with misdemeanor battery and misdemeanor criminal damage to property 3 months after he was arrested following a domestic violence incident at his home near Green Bay. He's subject to suspension by the NFL, which is conducting its own investigation. A big payday for one of the best defensive linemen in the NFL. Seahawks All-Pro defensive tackle Leonard Williams agreed on a three-year, $90 million extension, $56 million guaranteed. Last season, he led an elite defensive line that helped Seattle to its second Super Bowl championship. Coach Mike McDonald.
21: It's so important for us to be able to keep as many Seahawks that we feel like, you know, can help us out in our building as we come down to like this portion of the year and really throughout the season. When there's game-changing type guys like Leo, like Spoon, like Jax, we had the opportunity to lock them up for an extended period of time and make them foundational pieces of our team. That's got to fire you up.
20: Receiver Jackson Smith and Jigba, cornerback Devin Witherspoon also given extensions this offseason. Three-time Vezina Trophy and gold medal winning Jets goaltender Connor Hellebuck publicly confirming he's asked for a trade. He spent his entire NHL career in Winnipeg.
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2: 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If there's something you want to say, or maybe, just maybe, you want to join us out here at Angel Stadium this coming Sunday on AM 830 day. That's right. Did you forget about it? Look at your calendar. Sunday, August 30th. That would be 8:30, baby. 8:30 day out here at the Big A. If you want to join us, I have a family four-pack for you. Right now, all you got to do is dial 714-283-830. Again, that is 714-283-830. I am with you today for basically about the next 82 minutes. And then at 4:30, we're going to go to Raiders football. The Raiders are taking on the San Francisco 49ers coming up here. We are the home of Raiders football. Why? Because they are the most popular football team in Southern California. There's no question in my mind. And today they finish up their preseason as they take on the 49ers this afternoon. Got a 5 p.m. kickoff from the Death Star in Sin City. I got a couple of questions about that matchup. How much Mendoza mania might we see on this Thursday evening? That's a big question, right? How much Mendoza mania, and no, I'm not going to call him Fernando mania because that would be disrespectful to the only Fernando mania we'll ever have in this town. You know what I'm talking about. How much Mendoza mania will we get in this final preseason tilt for the silver and black? And the other question tonight, obviously, is whether or not 49ers owner Jed York will be seen frolicking around any of the trailer parks in Henderson, Summerlin, or Paradise areas of Sin City. We'll keep you posted on that. But back to the important matters, like protection tonight. And no, that's not another Jed York joke. I mean protection for the number one pick in the draft. Fernando Mendoza has been hit 9 times in his 2 preseason appearances. 9. No other potential starter has been hit more than 5 times. So if you're going to draft Fernando Mendoza and you want this guy to be the face of your franchise moving forward, the least you can do is protect the dude. And of course, another question when it comes to the Raiders is, now that Ashton Chanty has the ankle issue, which Raider running back is going to be seen as RB1 moving forward? Is that Mike Washington Jr.? Who's it going to be? Dare Ogunbowale? I think I was close on that. 714-2830-830 is your number. That is 714-2830-830. So, 4:30, we will take you to Sin City for the Raiders and the 49ers. Final preseason tilt for both squads. And can you believe we are 2 weeks away from the Rams in Australia taking on the aforementioned 49ers? Yeah, but tonight, Rams Chargers, they each have one more preseason game to get their things in order. And that preseason game takes place tonight out at the house that Stan built in Inglewood. Rams are a meaningless 2-0 this preseason. The Chargers are their own meaningless 1-1 this preseason. I'm thinking Stetson Bennett has done enough to lock down the backup quarterback spot behind Matt Stafford, which I think is the only real drama when it comes to the Rams side of things. I think you're going to see a lot of the Rams' third and fourth stringers tonight, and that a lot of those guys will no longer be here in a week or so. I think we're going to see a little Justin Herbert tonight for Jim Harbaugh and Mike McDaniel's offense. That's kind of cool. 714-2830-830. That's your number if you want to get in here. And also, if you want to win a family four-pack for this coming Sunday for AM 830 day. It's not really a Halo Honk night. No, it's just we're celebrating the radio station this Sunday on AM 830. And for all of you out there that have been listeners to AM 830, maybe you're newcomers, maybe you just stumbled across AM 830 for the very first time, or maybe you've been listening for a long, long time. Either way, thank you for being here. Thanks for being part of this with us, and we just want to say thank you by letting you come out and celebrate with us AM 830 day out here at Angel Stadium. And speaking of Angel Stadium, no ball game tonight. Could be some guys out there playing catch or getting in some BP right about now, but there's no game tonight. But tomorrow night, the Phillies come in for 3. Tomorrow night is Zach Neto bobblehead night. And then on Saturday, you got the fireworks show. And this is all while we're taking on the Philadelphia Phillies. And then on Sunday, AM 830 day, the Angel football jersey giveaway. Joe Adell, number 7. It's awesome. But we still love Joe, so we're giving away the football jerseys coming up this Sunday. They're also still having the Joe Adell 3 home run robbery bobblehead night in September, which is fantastic. 714-2830-830 if you want to score a family four-pack for this coming Sunday and AM 830 day. And after the Phillies leave on Sunday, the New York Yankees are going to roll in for games coming up on Monday, Tuesday, and Wednesday of next week before the Halos hit the road, go to Pittsburgh and Fenway Park in Boston. Then they go to our nation's capital to take on the Nationals. Do you know, I can't believe I'm about to say this, but after the Yankees leave on Wednesday, we'll be down to our final homestand of the year, which is September the 14th through the 20th. 3 games against the Mariners. 4 games against the Minnesota Twins, including Ducks night on September the 18th. Pretty awesome. That's always a fun time. But that's it. After that, the final Angel home game is less than a month away. It's September the 20th when the Twins are here. And then after that, the Halos hit the road, go to Sacramento, and this season the Angels will wind up their season up in Seattle against the Mariners. Can you believe that 2026, our season is almost over? Only 28 games remaining. Crazy. All right, your number. Who wants the family four-pack for this coming Sunday? 714-2830-830. That is 714-2830-830. And another thing, we are just 2 days away now. 2 days away from USC against San Jose State at the LA Coliseum. That's a noon kickoff. As the clock officially starts on college football's most overrated head coach, Lincoln Riley, who basically has this season to get this program to the college football playoff, or they might start talking buyout, and a rather large one at that. But I don't think there should be any excuses this year, do you? After they landed the number one recruiting class in the nation, and you got Jaden Maiava returning. And with Maiava coming back, you do have the quarterback who actually led the Big Ten with 285.5 passing yards last year per game. You didn't know that, did you? You thought it was Fernando at Indiana. Nope. That was Jaden Maiava, USC, last year, 285.5 yards per contest. Plus, the offensive line returns 4 of 5 starters from last year. Their running backs, King Miller and Waymon Jordan, are back. Miller, 972 yards a season ago with 8 touchdowns. Jordan missed 5 games, but still averaged 6.5 yards per carry. But of course, if you are a fan of USC football, you're probably wondering, oh my goodness, how's the offense going to look now that Mekhi Lemon is catching Jalen Hurts passes as a member of the Philadelphia Eagles, and Jakobi Lane, who went in the third round to the Ravens. I mean, when you're talking about Mekhi Lemon and Jakobi Lane, you're talking about two guys that combined for 128 catches last year, 1,901 passing yards, and 15 touchdowns. Mekhi Lemon had 11 of them. I still can't believe the Rams did not take Mekhi Lemon. But that's a whole other story. Let's go with Ty Simpson. Unbelievable. So the question for USC, who is going to fill those shoes at wide receiver? But there's no question when it comes to whether or not this is a put-up or shut-up season for Lincoln Riley out at USC, because this dude is 0-for-4 when it comes to getting this program where the university and its biggest boosters think it should be, and that's competing for an NCAA title, especially with the money they are paying Lincoln Riley. But let's make one thing perfectly clear on this Thursday. That program is never getting back to Petey. Never. It's never going to get back to the days of Pete Carroll. In fact, no program is going to get back to that. Not a chance. And you're not going to believe some of the numbers that I have when it comes to the Pete Carroll era at USC that we'll get into a little bit later as we celebrate AM 830 Day this coming Sunday. And I want to put as many of you inside of Angel Stadium. All you got to do is pick up the phone and dial 714-2830-830. That's 714-2830-830. Janelle checking in from the great city of Irvine. Good afternoon, Janelle.
3: Roger, what's happening?
2: What's going on? Where are you right now?
3: I am sitting in traffic on the way home from work.
2: And what do you do for a living? Tell us a little something about yourself.
3: I got a cool job. I work for a market research company. So we create focus groups, and it's a pretty cool job.
2: So, do you focus groups, hand-free telephone service? Because this might be the best connection. It sounds like you're in the next room.
3: I don't know. T-Mobile. Shout out to T-Mobile. I don't know if we can do that, but shout out.
2: Well, you sound great. I want to put you in the ballpark for AM 830 day on Sunday. You going to bring the family out? Who you bringing?
3: I'm bringing both my boys and my wife. Yeah.
2: How great is that to come out to the ballpark with your boys? How old are they?
3: 16 and 8.
2: Oh, fantastic. Listen, stay on hold. We'll get you hooked up. Thanks for listening to the Sports Lodge, and we'll see you Sunday out here at Angel Stadium.
3: Man, I appreciate you. Thank you.
2: All right, brother. We appreciate you listening from the great city of Irvine. The number here in the Sports Lodge, if you would like to join us Sunday for AM 830 day, the number 714-2-830-830. That is 714-2-830-830. But no, the days of Petey are never coming back to USC. And I used to be on the radio station that was the home of USC football. I used to host a weekly show with Coach Petey, one of the greatest dudes you'll ever want to meet. And I can testify to that because I spent one day a week with him. I'll tell you all about it and why SC is never going back to those days, nor is any college football program. The numbers are simply staggering, and I've got them for you when the Sports Lodge comes back on a Thursday.
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12: 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John Patterson and his amazing team are going to hook you up. And you'll absolutely thank me. That would be the best phone call ever, to get a call from somebody saying, "Hey, host boy, I'm in the car right now driving my brand new Kia Telluride Hybrid." Oh, that would make my day. 714-283-8830. And speaking of hooking up, how about this? Coming up in 14 minutes from right now at 3:40 on this radio station, I'm going to give a lucky listener the opportunity to have your child participate out at Angel Stadium on AM 830 day on Sunday. I'm going to give you the opportunity for your child to steal third. You know how the kid runs from left field, picks up third base, runs back, and gosh darn it, they make it every time. It's amazing how that happens. But I'm going to give your child the opportunity to steal third. So listen up before you call in. Your child must be between the age of 8 and 14 to be eligible. And 4 total tickets come with the giveaway. 1 for the steal third participant, your child, and 3 guests. It's so fun when your kid steals third. Trust me when I say it's going to go well and they're going to love it. So if you want to get in here and have your child, give them the opportunity to steal third at Angel Stadium this coming Sunday as we all celebrate, hopefully, an Angel victory as well as AM 830 day. Let's go. 714-283-830. But first, it appears that my Halo Honk hotline is all lit up.

0: Let me go to the great Ralph in the city of Azusa. What's up, Ralphie boy?
1: Hey, how you doing, Roger? Good to hear from you.
0: Well, you too. Thanks for calling the Sports Lodge. Ralph, what's on your mind?
1: I was wondering, did you see that Joe Odell bomb?
0: I think I've seen every home run hit by the great Joe Odell this season. I love that guy. I'm like one of his biggest fans, not only as a ball player, but as a human being. I love Joe Odell. So there's been a lot of homers to choose from. I love the way that he worked hard, and it was tough to see him leave.
1: It was. It was just the one last night, 459 feet. But, but we got some really good youngsters that I'm excited about, and, I think the future's looking good.
0: Yeah, they picked up the catcher/left-handed hitting Jacob Cozart, who's batting .268 down in the minor league so far as an Angel. But, the future is looking better and better. I will put it that way. But Odell didn't homer last night. You must have saw an old highlight.
1: Yeah, I was with the Guardians. Maybe it was two nights ago. But,
0: Hey, listen, man, are you going to come out to the yard on Sunday?
1: Oh, I'd like to.
0: All right. Well, you stay on hold, and we'll get you all hooked up, Ralph. And we'll see you Sunday at AM 830 day out at Angel Stadium. Appreciate the phone call, Ralph from Azusa. 714-283-8830. That is 714-283-8830. Okay, from Ralph in Azusa, we head out to Redlands to talk to Nate the Great. What's going on, Nate the Great?
2: Going on.
0: Hey, man. You just hanging out today, Nate? What's happening in Redlands today?
2: I'm trying to beat the heat for lunch.
0: What are you doing today? What are you doing the most to beat the heat?
2: Drinking water and putting little mister in my delivery truck.
0: All right, very smart. Stay hydrated, Nate the Great. Now listen, it says on my board here that you're a big Zach Neto guy. Is that correct?
2: Yes, that's true.
0: And are you glad that Zach Neto was not moved at the deadline? And do you truly believe that Swaggy Z is the future shortstop of this organization?
2: Yes, I do.
0: All right. Well, listen, man, are you looking to possibly have your child steal third on Sunday out here at Angel Stadium?
2: Yes, I am. I think that'd be great for him to be out there.
0: How old's your kid?
2: 11.
0: All right. Well, listen, we're going to do that at 3:40. So if you want to call back at 3:40, like I clearly stated a couple of minutes ago, we would love to have you, Nate the Great, in the city of Redlands. 714-283-8830. That is 714-283-8830. Let me go to my man Mitch, all the way on the other side of the country in the great state of New Jersey. What's up, Grandpa Mitch?
3: How you doing, Roger? How's
0: doing
3: everything?
0: Great, brother.
3: Well,
0: on your mind, Mitch?
3: I'm going to sleep. So am I, USC and the Raiders. I hope Mendoza's starting by week five, Mendoza for the Raiders. And I think USC is going to win at least 11, being the championship. The defense line, they have like 9-10 guys deep. He went an injury to Stewart. Tailback injuries back, five deep, and Maiava is going to win the Heisman. What do you think?
0: You're calling Jaden Maiava Heisman Trophy winner? You're calling it?
3: I'm calling. He's going to be a Ram next year.
0: Absolutely. Absolutely love that. Hey, Mitch, you got to do me the biggest favor, okay? Can you personally do me a favor later today?
3: Yes, that's true. Yes.
0: Okay, here's the deal. Later today, when you call in to 97.1 The Fan, to James Coe's show, my son Peyton is the producer of that show. My son Peyton will answer the phone when you call that show. So you got to say hello to my son Peyton and let him know our relationship when you call that show later today. Do we have a deal?
3: You got it. I've spoken to him a few times. I just know producer Peyton. That's his name.
0: Producer Peyton is my son, Mitch.
3: and if he produces your show, you're going to have to listen to him.
0: Appreciate the phone call, Mitch, in the great state of New Jersey. 714-283-830. I tell you what's going to be interesting tonight is how much Mendoza mania are we going to get right here on this very radio station. Yeah, the Raider game's coming up on AM 830. We're the home of Raiders football again here in 2026. The most popular NFL team in Southern California is the Raiders, and there's no denying that. And they're right here all season long on AM 830. And we're 2 weeks away from Rams 49ers from Australia in a game we can all check out on Netflix. And we're also 17 days away until the Chargers open their season out here on Inglewood turf against the Arizona Cardinals with Jacoby Brissett under center. Kyler Murray, of course, now a Minnesota Viking. Murray just 5 games last year as a Cardinal after suffering a foot injury in week 5 against Tennessee. Of course, the Cardinals also have Minshew mania, Gardner Minshew, and Carson Beck on their roster as well. Here's a question. Here's a great question. Who gets an NFL start sooner? Carson Beck of the Cardinals? Ty Simpson of the Rams or Fernando Mendoza of the Las Vegas Raiders? 714-283-830. That is your number. That's 714-283-830. Let me go to Ray from Buena Park. What's going on, Ray?
4: How you doing?
0: I'm good. Where are you right now, Sugar Ray?
4: Well, I'm working in Norwalk, but I live in Buena Park.
0: And what do you do in Norwalk? Come on.
4: I'm a UPS driver.
0: Get out of here. Are you driving around in the UPS truck right now? Well, and what?
4: Well,
0: and while you're
4: I'm
0: making
4: on my break.
0: Oh, you're on your break.
4: Yeah. Like in the...
0: Okay, listen, man. Why are you calling the sports lot?
4: I'm calling because my son wants to steal third.
0: Oh, well, we're doing that at 3:40, brother. You got to call back at 3:40. You're a couple of minutes early. Thank you for the phone call. And we'll possibly talk to you at 3:40. 714-283-830. Let's go to George in Cyprus. George, what's happening?
5: How are you?
0: Not good, because my Halos only have 28 games left. And right now we are 30 games under 500, and we need at least 11 wins in these final 28, because, George, I don't know about you, but I don't want to be the first Angel team here in 2026 to lose 100 games in a season.
5: It's like you could read my mind, because that's what I'm calling. I called a couple of days ago, too.
0: Really?
5: Yeah. I was wondering about the last two games. We were up by 3 the other day, late in innings, and then up by 5-0 the day before that. I don't know if they have the same sense of, like, urgency. I don't want to lose 100 at all. And I feel if we do lose 100, then there's nothing, like, for me to look forward to for next year to watch these games.
0: Well,
5: so you got to talk me down.
0: Whether or not we lose 100 games, there are some reasons to start thinking that John Mozeliak has this thing kind of moving in the right direction with, you know, you look at some of the pitchers that we have on this roster right now, the Walbert Urania's of the world, the Reed Detmers. I think Grayson Rodriguez is getting better and better. George Klaassen, I think, is starting to open some eyes within the organization. So, and then Zach Neto and Nolan Schanuel, I believe those guys are major league ball players. I think Denzer Guzman is going to be a pretty darn good third baseman. We got some guys down in the minor leagues that are close. But I'm with you. I don't want to lose 100 games. I don't want that to happen. I truly don't. And by the way, you have to think that Kurt Suzuki does not want to be the first manager in the history of this organization to lose 100 games, because I mean, Ron Washington, that didn't go real well for Wash when he was here and he was shown the door. Then that was after he lost 99 games in 2024. It didn't go very well for the managers, Phil Nevin, who lost 89 games in consecutive years. So if you lose 100, what do you think that would mean for Kurt Suzuki?
5: Right, right.
0: So, and I love Zook. Yeah. I want him to stick around, but I just, there's so many reasons I do not want to lose 100 games. Thank you, George from Cyprus. 714-2830-830. That is your number. Here's the deal. When the Sports Lodge comes back, you have the number. If you want to take a shot at this baseball angel trivia question we have for you, the first person who answers my question correctly will have the opportunity for their child to be the steal third participant Sunday against the Phillies on AM 830 day. The number to dial right now, 714-2-830-830. That's 714-2-830-830. We give away the opportunity to steal third out here at Angel Stadium on Sunday against the Phillies on AM 830. We will do that after we do this.
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